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1: 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The Yellowwood 500. 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
5: 3:01. That is the lap tally that is on the leaderboard right now. We have entered the stretch run of the Cookout Southern 500. 66 laps to go. It's Kyle Larson, Christopher Bell, Tyler Reddick, Josh Berry, and Chase Briscoe, the top five. From Darlington Raceway, this is the Motor Racing Network, the voice of NASCAR.
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2: Taking a look at the big Musco lighting candles high above the Darlington Raceway, and you can see some drops that are continuing to fall. As a matter of fact, our glass here to Mike Bagley's right is starting to get some raindrops hitting it as well as we work under the caution flag with just 31 laps to go. Chase Briscoe, the leader, trying to win a third consecutive Cookout Southern 500 from Darlington Raceway. 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
2: Darlington Raceway, the rain sprinkle has intensified a smidge enough where they're going to have to bring the race cars off of the racetrack and onto the pit lane. But NASCAR has instructed the teams to keep your driver inside the race car, so the drivers will not be allowed to get out of the race cars.
6: So the red flag will be coming out with 29 laps to go. They are coming off the end of the Boeing backstretch right now behind the pace car. And the pace car is easing everybody down onto the flat of the apron in turn three. And just about the time that we thought we were free and clear, next thing you know, here comes Mother Nature. You know, it's bad enough that we've got to deal with the track too tough to tame and the lady in black. Now we got to deal with Mother Nature as well. Got a lot going on tonight.
7: All these crew chiefs are going to have a few minutes of red flag to contemplate what they want to do when pit road opens.
2: What would you want to do as a crew chief?
7: Where am I car? I mean, if I'm back 10th, I'm coming to put four tires on because I feel like at worst I'm coming out 18th. If I'm leading, that's really a tough call. But I think I want tires on my car. I want tires in my car.
2: It's Darlington. And the rule of thumb has always been if you can come to pit road and put four on, you come to pit road and put four fresh tires on. That's always been the rule of thumb, but we're also the ones that are not on top of the pit boxes trying to win a crown jewel race in the NASCAR Cup Series. As the red flag is about to be displayed as the entire field, nose to tail, has come to a rest. Driver's side up, or rather the passenger side of the car is right up against the safer barrier to driver's right. So they're not in the pit boxes. They're on a pit lane themselves, about 25 feet shy of the start-finish line.
6: Waiting for the red flag to be displayed. Everybody inching up behind the other. They're spread out towards the turn four end of pit road, just waiting for everybody to get stacked up. The red flag timer has not begun. And as Alex mentioned, no car covers, no drivers unbuckling, getting out of the car. Just going to bring everybody down because this shower, heavier than what everyone would like it to be to keep cars on the racetrack. And we're still waiting. We got about a half dozen cars towards the tail end of the field.

0: may see a couple of spotty showers overnight Sunday night across the Piedmont and the foothills. Overnight lows will be into the mid-60s. Then for Monday, we may start off a little patchy fog in the morning. And then for Monday, Labor Day afternoon, not bad. Lower humidity in the Piedmont and foothills and highs in the low to mid-80s for Monday afternoon with mostly sunny to partly cloudy skies. A dry day. Monday night, 63 is the low and clear. And then Tuesday in the Piedmont and foothills, plenty of sunshine. And still low humidity and highs in the mid-80s, a nice day on Tuesday. In the mountains for tonight, overnight lows with a few scattered showers will be in the upper 50s. Maybe a little patchy fog and drizzle to start off in the mountains on Labor Day Monday morning. Temperatures will be in the 50s to low 60s. And then as we get into Labor Day Monday afternoon in the mountains, high temperatures, not bad. Be drying out, clearing and comfortable. 71 the afternoon high in the mountains, maybe a mix of sun and clouds in there too. Then for Tuesday, the mountains mostly sunny, very nice. 73 Tuesday afternoon. That's your forecast from the WXII 12 News First Warning Weather Center. I'm meteorologist Dave Aiken.
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5: May see a couple of spotty showers overnight Sunday night across the Piedmont and the foothills. Overnight lows will be into the mid-60s. Then for Monday, we may start off a little patchy fog in the morning. And then for Monday, Labor Day afternoon, not bad. Lower humidity in the Piedmont and foothills and highs in the low to mid-80s for Monday afternoon with mostly sunny to partly cloudy skies. A dry day. Monday night, 63 is the low and clear. And then Tuesday in the Piedmont and foothills, plenty of sunshine. And still low humidity and highs in the mid-80s, a nice day on Tuesday. In the mountains for tonight, overnight lows with a few scattered showers will be in the upper 50s. Maybe a little patchy fog and drizzle to start off in the mountains on Labor Day Monday morning. Temperatures will be in the 50s to low 60s. And then as we get into Labor Day Monday afternoon in the mountains, high temperatures, not bad. Be drying out, clearing and comfortable. 71 the afternoon high in the mountains, maybe a mix of sun and clouds in there too. Then for Tuesday, the mountains mostly sunny, very nice. 73 Tuesday afternoon. That's your forecast from the WXII 12 News First Warning Weather Center. I'm meteorologist Dave Aiken.

groceries split down the side. Canned goods scattered all the way to the curb. Look on her face saying don't say a word. So it's me and her and a can of beans sitting there on the front porch swing. Well,

Alan Jackson, Brooks and Dunn, George Strait, their home in Southern Virginia and the Piedmont Triad. 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

0: country am I in?
1: It doesn't matter. It's 5 o'clock somewhere.
0: It's always on 5 in Margaritaville, come to think of it.
1: Yeah, I heard that.
0: You've been there, haven't you?
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0: May see a couple of spotty showers overnight Sunday night across the Piedmont and the foothills. Overnight lows will be into the mid-60s. Then for Monday, we may start off a little patchy fog in the morning. And then for Monday, Labor Day afternoon, not bad. Lower humidity in the Piedmont and foothills and highs in the low to mid-80s for Monday afternoon with mostly sunny to partly cloudy skies. A dry day. Monday night, 63 is the low and clear. And then Tuesday in the Piedmont and foothills, plenty of sunshine. And still low humidity and highs in the mid-80s, and ice day on Tuesday. In the mountains for tonight, overnight lows with a few scattered showers will be in the upper 50s. Maybe a little patchy fog and drizzle to start off in the mountains on Labor Day Monday morning. Temperatures will be in the 50s to low 60s. And then as we get into Labor Day Monday afternoon in the mountains, high temperatures, not bad. Be drying out, clearing and comfortable. 71 the afternoon high in the mountains, maybe a mix of sun and clouds in there too. Then for Tuesday, the mountains mostly sunny, very nice. 73 Tuesday afternoon. That's your forecast from the WXII 12 News First Warning Weather Center. I'm meteorologist Dave Aiken.
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0: WBRF Galax, Mount Airy, Winston-Salem, Greensboro. WKBA Vinton, Roanoke.
1: Classic country weather.
2: May see a couple of spotty showers overnight, Sunday night across the Piedmont and the foothills. Overnight lows will be into the mid-60s. Then for Monday, we may start off with a little patchy fog in the morning. And then for Monday, Labor Day afternoon, not bad. Lower humidity in the Piedmont and foothills and highs in the low to mid-80s for Monday afternoon with mostly sunny to partly cloudy skies. A dry day. Monday night, 63 is the low and clear. And then Tuesday in the Piedmont and foothills, plenty of sunshine. And still low humidity and highs in the mid-80s, a nice day on Tuesday. In the mountains for tonight, overnight lows with a few scattered showers will be in the upper 50s. Maybe a little patchy fog and drizzle to start off in the mountains on Labor Day Monday morning. Temperatures will be in the 50s to low 60s. And then as we get into Labor Day Monday afternoon in the mountains, high temperatures, not bad. Be drying out, clearing and comfortable, 71 the afternoon high in the mountains, maybe a mix of sun and clouds in there too. Then for Tuesday, the mountains mostly sunny, very nice, 73 Tuesday afternoon. That's your forecast from the WXII 12 News First Warning Weather Center. I'm meteorologist Dave Aiken.

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1: Clap your hands. Well, life on the farm is kind of laid back. Ain't much an old country boy.

may see a couple of spotty showers overnight, Sunday night across the Piedmont and the foothills. Overnight lows will be into the mid-60s. Then for Monday, we may start off with a little patchy fog in the morning. And then for Monday, Labor Day afternoon, not bad. Lower humidity in the Piedmont and foothills and highs in the low to mid-80s for Monday afternoon with mostly sunny to partly cloudy skies. A dry day. Monday night, 63 is the low and clear. And then Tuesday in the Piedmont and foothills, plenty of sunshine. And still low humidity and highs in the mid-80s, a nice day on Tuesday. In the mountains for tonight, overnight lows with a few scattered showers will be in the upper 50s. Maybe a little patchy fog and drizzle to start off in the mountains on Labor Day Monday morning. Temperatures will be in the 50s to low 60s. And then as we get into Labor Day Monday afternoon in the mountains, high temperatures, not bad. Be drying out, clearing and comfortable, 71 the afternoon high in the mountains, and maybe a mix of sun and clouds in there too. Then for Tuesday,

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1: 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They will never catch him. 10-5, Peter. Touchdown, Wake Forest.
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2: May see a couple of spotty showers overnight Sunday night across the Piedmont and the foothills. Overnight lows will be into the mid-60s. Then for Monday, we may start off a little patchy fog in the morning. And then for Monday, Labor Day afternoon, not bad. Lower humidity in the Piedmont and foothills and highs in the low to mid-80s for Monday afternoon with mostly sunny to partly cloudy skies. A dry day. Monday night, 63 is the low and clear. And then Tuesday in the Piedmont and foothills, plenty of sunshine. And still low humidity and highs in the mid-80s, a nice day on Tuesday. In the mountains for tonight, overnight lows with a few scattered showers will be in the upper 50s. Maybe a little patchy fog and drizzle to start off in the mountains on Labor Day Monday morning. Temperatures will be in the 50s to low 60s. And then as we get into Labor Day Monday afternoon in the mountains, high temperatures, not bad. Be drying out, clearing and comfortable. 71 the afternoon high in the mountains, maybe a mix of sun and clouds in there too. Then for Tuesday, the mountains mostly sunny, very nice. 73 Tuesday afternoon. That's your forecast from the WXII 12 News First Warning Weather Center. I'm meteorologist Dave Aiken.

0: 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Just north of Hanging Rock State Park off Highway 8 in the Lawsonville community. 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
4: We may see a couple of spotty showers overnight, Sunday night across the Piedmont and the foothills. Overnight lows will be into the mid-60s. Then for Monday, we may start off a little patchy fog in the morning. And then for Monday, Labor Day afternoon, not bad. Lower humidity in the Piedmont and foothills and highs in the low to mid-80s for Monday afternoon with mostly sunny to partly cloudy skies. A dry day. Monday night, 63 is the low and clear. And then Tuesday in the Piedmont and foothills, plenty of sunshine. And still low humidity and highs in the mid-80s, a nice day on Tuesday. In the mountains for tonight, overnight lows with a few scattered showers will be in the upper 50s. Maybe a little patchy fog and drizzle to start off in the mountains on Labor Day Monday morning.

0: temperatures will be in the 50s to low 60s. And then as we get into Labor Day Monday afternoon in the mountains, high temperatures, not bad. Be drying out, clearing and comfortable. 71 the afternoon high in the mountains, maybe a mix of sun and clouds in there too. Then for Tuesday, the mountains mostly sunny, very nice. 73 Tuesday afternoon. That's your forecast. From the WXII 12 News First Warning Weather Center, I'm meteorologist Dave Aiken.
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1: Classic country weather.
2: May see a couple of spotty showers overnight, Sunday night across the Piedmont and the foothills. Overnight lows will be into the mid-60s. Then for Monday, we may start off a little patchy fog in the morning. And then for Monday, Labor Day afternoon, not bad. Lower humidity in the Piedmont and foothills and highs in the low to mid-80s for Monday afternoon with mostly sunny to partly cloudy skies. A dry day. Monday night, 63 is the low and clear. And then Tuesday in the Piedmont and foothills, plenty of sunshine. And still low humidity and highs in the mid-80s, and I stay on Tuesday. In the mountains for tonight, overnight lows with a few scattered showers will be in the upper 50s. Maybe a little patchy fog and drizzle to start off in the mountains on Labor Day Monday morning. Temperatures will be in the 50s to low 60s. And then as we get into Labor Day Monday afternoon in the mountains, high temperatures, not bad. Be drying out, clearing and comfortable. 71 the afternoon high in the mountains, maybe a mix of sun and clouds in there too. Then for Tuesday, the mountains mostly sunny, very nice. 73 Tuesday afternoon. That's your forecast from the WXII 12 News First Warning Weather Center. I'm meteorologist Dave Aiken.

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0: Alan Jackson, Brooks and Dunn, George Strait, their home in Southern Virginia and the Piedmont Triad. 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
1: I ran into an old friend of mine the other day. 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
3: May see a couple of spotty showers overnight Sunday night across the Piedmont and the foothills. Overnight lows will be into the mid-60s. Then for Monday,

A little patchy fog in the morning, and then for Monday, Labor Day afternoon, not bad. Lower humidity in the Piedmont and foothills, and highs in the low to mid 80s for Monday afternoon with mostly sunny to partly cloudy skies. A dry day. Monday night, 63 is the low and clear, and then Tuesday in the Piedmont and foothills, plenty of sunshine. And still low humidity and highs in the mid-80s, a nice day on Tuesday. In the mountains for tonight, overnight lows.

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2: Basically, a couple of spotty showers overnight, Sunday night across the Piedmont and the foothills. Overnight lows will be into the mid-60s. Then for Monday, we may start off a little patchy fog in the morning. And then for Monday, Labor Day afternoon, not bad. Lower humidity in the Piedmont and foothills and highs in the low to mid-80s for Monday afternoon with mostly sunny to partly cloudy skies. A dry day. Monday night, 63 is the low and clear. And then Tuesday in the Piedmont and foothills, plenty of sunshine. And still low humidity and highs in the mid-80s, and I stay on Tuesday. In the mountains for tonight, overnight lows with a few scattered showers will be in the upper 50s. Maybe a little patchy fog and drizzle to start off in the mountains on Labor Day Monday morning. Temperatures will be in the 50s to low 60s. And then as we get into Labor Day Monday afternoon in the mountains, high temperatures, not bad. Be drying out, clearing and comfortable. 71 the afternoon high in the mountains, maybe a mix of sun and clouds in there too. Then for Tuesday, the mountains mostly sunny, very nice. 73 Tuesday afternoon. That's your forecast from the WXII 12 News First Warning Weather Center. 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

0: may see a couple of spotty showers overnight Sunday night across the Piedmont and the foothills. Overnight lows will be into the mid-60s. Then for Monday, we may start off a little patchy fog in the morning. And then for Monday, Labor Day afternoon, not bad. Lower humidity in the Piedmont and foothills and highs in the low to mid-80s for Monday afternoon with mostly sunny to partly cloudy skies. A dry day. Monday night, 63 is the low and clear. And then Tuesday in the Piedmont and foothills, plenty of sunshine. And still low humidity and highs in the mid-80s, a nice day on Tuesday. In the mountains for tonight, overnight lows with a few scattered showers will be in the upper 50s. Maybe a little patchy fog and drizzle to start off in the mountains on Labor Day Monday morning. Temperatures will be in the 50s to low 60s. And then as we get into Labor Day Monday afternoon in the mountains, high temperatures, not bad. Be drying out, clearing and comfortable. 71 the afternoon high in the mountains, maybe a mix of sun and clouds in there too. Then for Tuesday, the mountains mostly sunny, very nice. 73 Tuesday afternoon. That's your forecast. From the WXII 12 News First Warning Weather Center, I'm meteorologist Dave Aiken.
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3: May see a couple of spotty showers overnight, Sunday night across the Piedmont and the foothills. Overnight lows will be into the mid-60s. Then for Monday, we may start off with a little patchy fog in the morning. And then for Monday, Labor Day afternoon, not bad. Lower humidity in the Piedmont and foothills and highs in the low to mid-80s for Monday afternoon with mostly sunny to partly cloudy skies. A dry day. Monday night, 63 is the low and clear. And then Tuesday in the Piedmont and foothills, plenty of sunshine. And still low humidity and highs in the mid-80s, a nice day on Tuesday. In the mountains for tonight, overnight lows with a few scattered showers will be in the upper 50s. Maybe a little patchy fog and drizzle to start off in the mountains on Labor Day Monday morning. Temperatures will be in the 50s to low 60s. And then as we get into Labor Day Monday afternoon in the mountains, high temperatures, not bad. Be drying out, clearing and comfortable, 71 the afternoon high in the mountains, maybe a mix of sun and clouds in there too. Then for Tuesday, the mountains mostly sunny, very nice, 73 Tuesday afternoon. That's your forecast from the WXII 12 News First Warning Weather Center. I'm meteorologist Dave Aiken.

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Willie, Randy, Ronnie. 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
3: May see a couple of spotty showers overnight Sunday night across the Piedmont and the foothills. Overnight lows will be into the mid-60s. Then for Monday, we may start off a little patchy fog in the morning. And then for Monday, Labor Day afternoon, not bad. Lower humidity in the Piedmont and foothills and highs in the low to mid-80s for Monday afternoon with mostly sunny to partly cloudy skies. A dry day. Monday night, 63 is the low and clear. And then Tuesday in the Piedmont and foothills, plenty of sunshine. And still low humidity and highs in the mid-80s, and I stay on Tuesday. In the mountains for tonight, overnight lows with a few scattered showers will be in the upper 50s. Maybe a little patchy fog and drizzle to start off in the mountains on Labor Day Monday morning. Temperatures will be in the 50s to low 60s. And then as we get into Labor Day Monday afternoon in the mountains, high temperatures, not bad. Be drying out, clearing and comfortable. 71 the afternoon high in the mountains, maybe a mix of sun and clouds in there too. Then for Tuesday, the mountains mostly sunny, very nice. 73 Tuesday afternoon. That's your forecast from the WXII 12 News First Warning Weather Center. I'm meteorologist Dave Aiken.
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1: Classic country weather.
2: May see a couple of spotty showers overnight Sunday night across the Piedmont and the foothills. Overnight lows will be into the mid-60s. Then for Monday, we may start off a little patchy fog in the morning. And then for Monday, Labor Day afternoon, not bad. Lower humidity in the Piedmont and foothills and highs in the low to mid-80s for Monday afternoon with mostly sunny to partly cloudy skies. A dry day. Monday night, 63 is the low and clear. And then Tuesday in the Piedmont and foothills, plenty of sunshine. And still low humidity and highs in the mid-80s, and I stay on Tuesday. In the mountains for tonight, overnight lows with a few scattered showers will be in the upper

50s. Maybe a little patchy fog and drizzle to start off in the mountains on Labor Day Monday morning. Temperatures will be in the 50s to low 60s. And then as we get into Labor Day Monday afternoon in the mountains, high temperatures, not bad. Be drying out, clearing and comfortable. 71 the afternoon high in the mountains. Maybe a mix of sun and clouds in there too. Then for Tuesday, the mountains mostly sunny, very nice. 73 Tuesday afternoon. That's your forecast from the WXII 12 News First Warning Weather Center. I'm meteorologist Dave Aiken.

Alan Jackson, Brooks and Dunn, George Strait, their home in Southern Virginia and the Piedmont Triad. 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
3: May see a couple of spotty showers overnight, Sunday night across the Piedmont and the foothills. Overnight lows will be into the mid-60s. Then for Monday, we may start off a little patchy fog in the morning. And then for Monday, Labor Day afternoon, not bad. Lower humidity in the Piedmont and foothills and highs in the low to mid-80s for Monday afternoon with mostly sunny to partly cloudy skies. A dry day. Monday night, 63 is the low and clear. And then Tuesday in the Piedmont and foothills, plenty of sunshine. And still low humidity and highs in the mid-80s, a nice day on Tuesday. In the mountains for tonight, overnight lows with a few scattered showers will be in the upper 50s. Maybe a little patchy fog and drizzle to start off in the mountains on Labor Day Monday morning. Temperatures will be in the 50s to low 60s. And then as we get into Labor Day Monday afternoon in the mountains, high temperatures, not bad. Be drying out, clearing and comfortable. 71 the afternoon high in the mountains, maybe a mix of sun and clouds in there too. Then for Tuesday, the mountains mostly sunny, very nice. 73 Tuesday afternoon. That's your forecast from the WXII 12 News First Warning Weather Center. I'm meteorologist Dave Aiken.
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God cannot use the flesh. Paul said, I know that within me, that is, within my flesh, dwelleth no good thing. Now, friends, if you don't believe that, then you believe God. He said that. And it's mighty hard for some of us to think that there's not a little good in us, because we've been counting on it. We've been relying on it in time of an emergency. But God doesn't want it. God won't use it. God cannot use it. God has set the flesh aside. And so now Aaron will speak for Moses. Now listen, verse 2, thou shalt speak all that I command thee, and Aaron thy brother shall speak unto Pharaoh that he send the children of Israel out of the land. And I will harden Pharaoh's heart and multiply my signs and my wonders in the land of Egypt. And maybe at this time I ought to take a moment, because it will come up later, and say a word about what does it mean to harden the Pharaoh's heart. Did God harden Pharaoh's heart? Yes, he did, but only in the way that he means it here. God didn't take Pharaoh's heart, or let me put it like this. Pharaoh was not a tender-hearted, sweet fella who just wanted to turn to God and desired to turn to God and was so happy to have Moses come down into Egypt to deliver the children of Israel, because Pharaoh wanted to do something for them. And then God hardened his heart, and it was mean of God to harden the heart of this wonderful, lovely Pharaoh. Well, if that's the way you read it, friends, then you're not reading this right. Harden here actually means, it's a very figurative word, I'm told. It means like a rope that is twisted. It means God twisted the heart of Pharaoh. And why did he twist it? Well, he was going to squeeze out what was in it. The rebellion was in there, but he was covering it up all the time. You know, that is one of the things today that I guess makes a politician. Politician is really not to say what he thinks. He's to defer it. He's to find out how the people think. And he won't come out and say it. Yet in his heart, he feels one way, but he won't speak out on that. And there are a great many people like that today. They compromise and won't come out on it. Actually, that's the position Pharaoh wanted to take. Pharaoh did not want to let the children of Israel go. Yet he wanted to appear as a very benevolent ruler and wanted to be known as one who was very generous. Yet in this particular matter, he was hard. Well, God's going to make him come out with that. In other words, it's as if God's bringing him into court and making him. You know, there's certain men that have to be taken into court and made to do what they've agreed to do. And a man here in Los Angeles who's a contractor, he told me that he had to take a certain man into court and make him do the thing that he agreed that he would do. He wouldn't do it, but he took him into court. Now, that's exactly it. He hardened the man's heart. In other words, he made this man's heart firm to reveal what was really in it by his actions. Pharaoh had to face up to it, and that's what God is doing here to Pharaoh. That's what it means to harden Pharaoh's heart. And therefore, God sends Moses and Aaron in, and Pharaoh now is going to have to put it on the line. God's hailing him into court. God is saying, you're going to reveal the thing that is actually in your heart. You can't say one thing and do something else. God's going to force his hand in this particular matter. Now, that is the way that it's to be understood, and not the idea that, dear old Pharaoh, he was a generous-hearted old fella. He's like old King Cole, who called for his, well, I can't even repeat that any longer, and he called for his fiddlers. Three, just a jolly old King Cole. The fact of the matter is, Pharaoh is this kind of a man, and God's going to make him reveal it. And by the way, that's exactly what God's going to do with every individual. Someday when you come into his presence, you'll be seen as you really are. There'll be no more camouflage, nothing phony. You'll be just as you are.

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0: People in the church were getting idle, they were getting lazy, and Paul has to remind them about the dignity of work. Work came to us before the fall. Our God is a working God. He put Adam and Eve in the garden to work the garden. You see, he created the world in 6 days. That is hard work. Jesus Christ is the greatest worker because he bought our salvation. He worked the works we couldn't work to save us, and he gives us dignity in work. But remember Colossians 3:23, that we are to work as unto the Lord and not unto

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4: May see a couple of spotty showers overnight, Sunday night across the Piedmont and the foothills. Overnight lows will be into the mid-60s. Then for Monday, we may start off with a little patchy fog in the morning, and then for Monday, Labor Day afternoon, not bad. Lower humidity in the Piedmont and foothills and highs in the low to mid-80s for Monday afternoon with mostly sunny to partly cloudy skies. A dry day. Monday night, 63 is the low and clear. And then Tuesday in the Piedmont and foothills, plenty of sunshine and still low humidity and highs in the mid-80s. A nice day on Tuesday. In the mountains for tonight, overnight lows with a few scattered showers will be in the upper 50s. Maybe a little patchy fog and drizzle to start off in the mountains on Labor Day Monday morning. Temperatures will be in the 50s to low 60s. And then as we get into Labor Day Monday afternoon in the mountains, high temperatures, not bad. Be drying out, clearing and comfortable. 71 the afternoon high in the mountains. Maybe a mix of sun and clouds in there too. Then for Tuesday, the mountains mostly sunny, very nice. 73. Tuesday afternoon. That's your forecast from the WXII 12 News First Warning Weather Center. I'm meteorologist Dave Aiken.

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3: May see a couple of spotty showers overnight, Sunday night across the Piedmont and the foothills. Overnight lows will be into the mid-60s. Then for Monday, we may start off with a little patchy fog in the morning. And then for Monday, Labor Day afternoon, not bad. Lower humidity in the Piedmont and foothills and highs in the low to mid-80s for Monday afternoon with mostly sunny to partly cloudy skies. A dry day. Monday night, 63 is the low and clear. And then Tuesday in the Piedmont and foothills, plenty of sunshine. And still low humidity and highs in the mid-80s, a nice day on Tuesday. In the mountains for tonight, overnight lows with a few scattered showers will be in the upper 50s. Maybe a little patchy fog and drizzle to start off in the mountains on Labor Day Monday morning. Temperatures will be in the 50s to low 60s. And then as we get into Labor Day Monday afternoon in the mountains, high temperatures, not bad. Be drying out, clearing and comfortable. 71 the afternoon high in the mountains, maybe a mix of sun and clouds in there too. Then for Tuesday, the mountains mostly sunny, very nice. 73 Tuesday afternoon. That's your forecast from the WXII 12 News First Warning Weather Center. I'm meteorologist Dave Aiken.
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0: 1981, Empire Strikes Back, Truett and Probot playset. 1979, Star Wars Imperial TIE Fighter. 1979, Mail Order Boba Fett figure. 1981, Dagobah playset. Also a 1978 12-back B Chewbacca. 1985, Series 4 AWE Striker G.I. Joe. 1984, Storm Shadow G.I. Joe. 1980, Star Wars Han Solo Laser Pistol. 1979, Star Wars Walrus Man. 1978, 20-back Star Wars Princess Leia. 1985, Series 2 Red Alert Transformer. An 85, Series 3 34-back Scrap Iron G.I. Joe. 1979, Series 1 Flash Gordon Lizard Woman and Ming figures. 1970, 12-inch Adventure Team Talking G.I. Joe. 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
4: Happy Labor Day. It should turn out to be a pretty nice day today. We may have to get through a few clouds or a spotty morning shower first. The afternoon, clouds break apart, we see more sunshine and a drop in humidity, so it should start to feel much more comfortable as the day goes on. Temperatures are milder too, thanks to an easterly wind. Highs in the low 80s for the Piedmont Triad, upper 70s for the foothills, and possibly upper 60s for the North Carolina and Virginia mountains. Maybe even a little early taste of fall for some folks with that drop in humidity. So again, rain chances drop this afternoon. We start to dry out. It'll be a bit of a cool start to the day on Tuesday. Temperatures in the 50s to low 60s at the bus stop as you head back to work and school. Tuesday looks absolutely beautiful. Low humidity, mostly sunny skies, and highs in the mid-80s. Get out and enjoy it if you can. It will get warmer and more humid a little later in the week, especially Wednesday and Thursday. Thursday's our hottest day coming up with a high around 90. Hope you have a great rest of your long holiday weekend. For WXII 12 News, I'm meteorologist Dylan Hudler.
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0: 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Admission is only $15, which includes all rides. Student Day is Thursday with $3 off. Friday is Senior Citizens Day with free admission for all of our friends 60 and over. Lots of exhibits and contests. Don't miss nightly bingo. The cake auction on Tuesday at 7 in front of the main Legion building. Nightly entertainment will include local groups Brett Cox, Diamond Jim, and the Gemstones. Usual suspects, Too Old, Too Young, Tunes for You, and Lassiter Union. Be sure to try the variety of favorites from the Ladies Auxiliary Concession Stand. The fair opens at 5 p.m. Tuesday through Thursday, 4 p.m. Friday, and 2 p.m. Saturday. Parking is only $5 and donated to the Granite 322 and Renfro 691 Lodges. 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
2: Hello, everyone. Chief Mike here from the Galax Fire Department with another segment of Chatting with the Chief. I have a special invitation for you. 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

We invite you to join us for a 9/11 memorial stair climb at the grandstands in Phelps Park Galax on Friday, September the 11th. We are partnering with the Curtis Bartlett Fitness Center and the Virginia State Police for this memorial event. 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
1: Happy Labor Day. It should turn out to be a pretty nice day today. We may have to get through a few clouds or a spotty morning shower first, but the afternoon clouds break apart. We see more sunshine and a drop in humidity, so it should start to feel much more comfortable as the day goes on. Temperatures are milder too, thanks to an easterly wind. Highs in the low 80s for the Piedmont Triad, upper 70s for the foothills, and possibly upper 60s for the North Carolina and Virginia mountains. Maybe even a little early taste of fall for some folks with that drop in humidity. So again, rain chances drop this afternoon. We start to dry out. It'll be a bit of a cool start to the day on Tuesday. Temperatures in the 50s to low 60s at the bus stop as you head back to work and school. Tuesday looks absolutely beautiful. Low humidity, mostly sunny skies, and highs in the mid-80s. Get out and enjoy it if you can. It will get warmer and more humid a little later in the week, especially Wednesday and Thursday. Thursday's our hottest day coming up with a high around 90. Hope you have a great rest of your long holiday weekend. For WXII 12 News, I'm meteorologist Dylan Hudler.
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2: Happy Labor Day. It should turn out to be a pretty nice day today. We may have to get through a few clouds or a spotty morning shower first, but the afternoon clouds break apart. We see more sunshine and a drop in humidity, so it should start to feel much more comfortable as the day goes on. Temperatures are milder too, thanks to an easterly wind. Highs in the low 80s for the Piedmont Triad, upper 70s for the foothills, and possibly upper 60s for the North Carolina and Virginia mountains. Maybe even a little early taste of fall for some folks with that drop in humidity. So again, rain chances drop this afternoon. We start to dry out. It'll be a bit of a cool start to the day on Tuesday. Temperatures in the 50s to low 60s at the bus stop as you head back to work and school. Tuesday looks absolutely beautiful. Low humidity, mostly sunny skies, and highs in the mid-80s. Get out and enjoy it if you can. It will get warmer and more humid a little later in the week, especially Wednesday and Thursday. Thursday's our hottest day coming up with a high around 90. Hope you have a great rest of your long holiday weekend. For WXII 12 News, I'm meteorologist Dylan Hudler.
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5: Joe Gibbs Racing driver Christopher Bell took the lead from Kyle Larson over the closing laps of last night's Cookout Southern 500 at the Darlington Raceway in South Carolina and went on to claim the win. The victory is the 14th of his NASCAR Cup Series career and the first of the 2026 season, coming in the first race of the Chase for the Championship.
9: I'm happy that the restart worked out. You know, I was so frustrated whenever I restarted on the front row and lost the lead. And then, I'm happy we got one back there at the end.
5: Bell won by 1 second over his JGR teammate Ty Gibbs, while Tyler Reddick, Ryan Blaney, and Kyle Larson completed the top five. Denny Hamlin went into last night's race as the championship leader with a 25-point advantage. But after contact in stage three with Michael McDowell, Hamlin fell off the pace and finished 18th, and now holds just a

0: advantage over Bell.
1: It was avoidable, but it also, you know, is part of everybody fighting for their own finishing position.
0: The chase continues with race two this weekend at Worldwide Technology Raceway at Gateway with Sunday's Enjoy Illinois 300. That's the Monday morning race recap presented by Sunoco. I'm Kyle Rickey on the Motor Racing Network.
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0: 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Student Day is Thursday with $3 off. Friday is Senior Citizens Day with free admission for all of our friends 60 and over. 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The cake auction on Tuesday at 7 in front of the main Legion building. Nightly entertainment will include local groups Brett Cox, Diamond Jim, and the Gemstones, Usual Suspects, Too Old, Too Young, Tunes for You, and Lassiter Union. 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Parking is only $5 and donated to the Granite 322 and Renfro 691 Lodges. 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
3: Happy Labor Day. It should turn out to be a pretty nice day today. We may have to get through a few clouds or a spotty morning shower first. But the afternoon, clouds break apart. We see more sunshine and a drop in humidity. So it should start to feel much more comfortable as the day goes on. Temperatures are milder too, thanks to an easterly wind. Highs in the low 80s for the Piedmont Triad, upper 70s for the foothills, and possibly upper 60s for the North Carolina and Virginia mountains. Maybe even a little early taste of fall for some folks with that drop in humidity. So again, rain chances drop this afternoon. We start to dry out. It'll be a bit of a cool start to the day on Tuesday. Temperatures in the 50s to low 60s at the bus stop as you head back to work and school. Tuesday looks absolutely beautiful. Low humidity, mostly sunny skies, and highs in the mid-80s. Get out and enjoy it if you can. It will get warmer and more humid a little later in the week, especially Wednesday and Thursday. Thursday's our hottest day coming up with a high around 90. Hope you have a great rest of your long holiday weekend. For WXII 12 News, I'm meteorologist Dylan Hudler.
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0: pitches outside 30 down the sideline. They will never catch him. 10-5, Peter, touchdown, Wake Forest.
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6: Happy Labor Day. It should turn out to be a pretty nice day today. We may have to get through a few clouds or a spotty morning shower first, but the afternoon clouds break apart. We see more sunshine and a drop in humidity, so it should start to feel much more comfortable as the day goes on. Temperatures are milder too, thanks to an easterly wind. Highs in the low 80s for the Piedmont Triad, upper 70s for the foothills, and possibly upper 60s for the North Carolina and Virginia mountains. Maybe even a little early taste of fall for some folks with that drop in humidity. So again, rain chances drop this afternoon. We start to dry out. It'll be a bit of a cool start to the day on Tuesday. Temperatures in the 50s to low 60s at the bus stop as you head back to work and school. Tuesday looks absolutely beautiful. Low humidity, mostly sunny skies, and highs in the mid-80s. Get out and enjoy it if you can. It will get warmer and more humid a little later in the week, especially Wednesday and Thursday. Thursday's our hottest day coming up with a high around 90. Hope you have a great rest of your long holiday weekend. For WXII 12 News, I'm meteorologist Dylan Hudler.
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2: Happy Labor Day. It should turn out to be a pretty nice day today. We may have to get through a few clouds or a spotty morning shower first. But the afternoon, clouds break apart. We see more sunshine and a drop in humidity. So it should start to feel much more comfortable as the day goes on. Temperatures are milder too, thanks to an easterly wind. Highs in the low 80s for the Piedmont Triad. Upper 70s. For the foothills, and possibly upper 60s for the North Carolina and Virginia mountains. Maybe even a little early taste of fall for some folks with that drop in humidity. So again, rain chances drop this afternoon. We start to dry out. It'll be a bit of a cool start to the day on Tuesday. Temperatures in the 50s to low 60s at the bus stop as you head back to work and school. Tuesday looks absolutely beautiful. Low humidity, mostly sunny skies, and highs in the mid-80s. Get out and enjoy it if you can. It will get warmer and more humid a little later in the week, especially Wednesday and Thursday. Thursday's our hottest day coming up with a high around 90. Hope you have a great rest of your long holiday weekend. For WXII 12 News, I'm meteorologist Dylan Hudler.
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0: Back to school means back to Mayflower. Captain Stu here with Uncle Gus at the Mayflower 2. I just had a delicious plate of popcorn shrimp, golden brown with baked potato, slaw, all the fixings. Gus, what do you say to all the folks out there shopping, getting ready, the youngsters back into school? What do you have for them here at Mayflower 2?
1: We have a family price menu. We have kids meals. We have steaks, chicken, pasta, shrimp, flounder, anything you like. 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
0: Come see Gus and Maria, exit 118 in Rural Hall for your back-to-school season. And Uncle Gus, how do you say best success to your school year in Greek?
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0: Tell me you heard about it right here on Classic Country 98.1. 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
3: Hello, everyone. Chief Mike here from the Galax Fire Department with another segment of Chatting with the Chief. I have a special invitation for you. This year marks the 25th anniversary of the September 11th attacks on our nation. To honor those who lost their lives that day, we invite you to join us for a 9/11 memorial stair climb at the grandstands in Phelps Park, Galax, on Friday, September the 11th. We are partnering with the Curtis Bartlett Fitness Center and the Virginia State Police for this memorial event. The event is from 4 p.m. to 8 p.m. featuring the Virginia State Police Safety Day with many first responder vehicles and agencies to visit with. There will be food trucks, music, and a kid

0: It's firefighter obstacle course, plus much more. 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
4: Happy Labor Day. It should turn out to be a pretty nice day today. We may have to get through a few clouds or a spotty morning shower first. The afternoon, clouds break apart, we see more sunshine and a drop in humidity, so it should start to feel much more comfortable as the day goes on. Temperatures are milder too, thanks to an easterly wind. Highs in the low 80s for the Piedmont Triad, upper 70s for the foothills, and possibly upper 60s for the North Carolina and Virginia mountains. Maybe even a little early taste of fall for some folks with that drop in humidity. So again, rain chances drop this afternoon. We start to dry out. It'll be a bit of a cool start to the day on Tuesday. Temperatures in the 50s to low 60s at the bus stop as you head back to work and school. Tuesday looks absolutely beautiful. Low humidity, mostly sunny skies, and highs in the mid-80s. Get out and enjoy it if you can. It will get warmer and more humid a little later in the week, especially Wednesday and Thursday. Thursday's our hottest day coming up with a high around 90. Hope you have a great rest of your long holiday weekend. For WXII 12 News, I'm meteorologist Dylan Hudler.

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1: 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Joe figures and vehicles, Transformers, and more. Now, this is one auction you don't want to miss. Highlights include a 1978 12-back C Star Wars Luke Skywalker, 1981 Empire Strikes Back Truett and Probot playset, 1979 Star Wars Imperial TIE Fighter, 1979 mail order Boba Fett figure, 1981 Dagobah playset, also a 1978 12-back B.

0: Chewbacca, 1985 Series 4 AWE Striker G.I. Joe, 1984 Storm Shadow G.I. Joe, 1980 Star Wars Han Solo Laser Pistol, 1979 Star Wars Walrus Man, 1978 20 back Star Wars Princess Leia, 1985 Series 2 Red Alert Transformer, an 85 Series 3 34 back Scrap Iron G.I. Joe, 1979 Series 1 Flash Gordon Lizard Woman and Ming figures, 1970 12-inch Adventure Team Talking G.I. Joe, and many more unusual and hard-to-find items. 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
2: 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I'm Kyle Rickey. 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
2: Christopher Bell took the lead in the closing laps of last night's Cookout Southern 500 at the Darlington Raceway from Kyle Larson to claim the win, his first of the NASCAR Cup Series season. It also comes in the first race of the 10-race chase for the championship.
8: We are good enough to be champions of the sport. We proved it year in and year out. And now we got 9 more races to go out there and do exactly what we did tonight. But we can do it every week, every track. I got the best team in the business.
2: Bell held off Joe Gibbs Racing teammate Ty Gibbs at the finish, while Tyler Reddick was third, Ryan Blaney fourth, and Larson slid to fifth. Point leader Denny Hamlin finished 18th after contact damaged his car in the final stage. I'm Kyle Rickey. This is NASCAR Hot Pass on the Motor Racing Network.
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11: Happy Labor Day. It should turn out to be a pretty nice day today. We may have to get through a few clouds or a spotty morning shower first. The afternoon, clouds break apart, we see more sunshine and a drop in humidity, so it should start to feel much more comfortable as the day goes on. Temperatures are milder too, thanks to an easterly wind, highs in the low 80s for the Piedmont Triad, upper 70s for the foothills, and possibly upper 60s for the North Carolina and Virginia mountains. Maybe even a little early taste of fall for some folks with that drop in humidity. So again, rain chances drop this afternoon. We start to dry out. It'll be a bit of a cool start to the day on Tuesday. Temperatures in the 50s to low 60s at the bus stop as you head back to work and school. Tuesday looks absolutely beautiful. Low humidity, mostly sunny skies, and highs in the mid-80s. Get out and enjoy.

0: it if you can. It will get warmer and more humid a little later in the week, especially Wednesday and Thursday. Thursday's our hottest day coming up with a high around 90. Hope you have a great rest of your long holiday weekend. For WXII 12 News, I'm meteorologist Dylan Hudler.
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1: Alan Jackson, Brooks and Dunn, George Strait, their home in Southern Virginia and the Piedmont Triad. 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
4: Happy Labor Day. It should turn out to be a pretty nice day today. We may have to get through a few clouds or a spotty morning shower first. The afternoon, clouds break apart, we see more sunshine and a drop in humidity, so it should start to feel much more comfortable as the day goes on. Temperatures are milder too, thanks to an easterly wind. Highs in the low 80s for the Piedmont Triad, upper 70s for the foothills, and possibly upper 60s for the North Carolina and Virginia mountains. Maybe even a little early taste of fall for some folks with that drop in humidity. So again, rain chances drop this afternoon. We start to dry out. It'll be a bit of a cool start to the day on Tuesday. Temperatures in the 50s to low 60s at the bus stop as you head back to work and school. Tuesday looks absolutely beautiful. Low humidity, mostly sunny skies, and highs in the mid-80s. Get out and enjoy it if you can. It will get warmer and more humid a little later in the week, especially Wednesday and Thursday. Thursday's our hottest day coming up with a high around 90. Hope you have a great rest of your long holiday weekend. For WXII 12 News, I'm meteorologist Dylan Hudler.

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1: Here's the snap, play action, long one downfield. Caught, Foley, 10-5, touchdown, Wake Forest. Looks longer, now throws left side into the end zone. It is caught for a touchdown. Bounces outside, Derby down the sideline. They will never catch him. 10-5, touchdown, Wake Forest.
0: This is the home of the Deacs. 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
2: Happy Labor Day. It should turn out to be a pretty nice day today. We may have to get through a few clouds or a spotty morning shower first. The afternoon, clouds break apart, we see more sunshine and a drop in humidity, so it should start to feel much more comfortable as the day goes on. Temperatures are milder too, thanks to an easterly wind. Highs in the low 80s for the Piedmont Triad, upper 70s for the foothills, and possibly upper 60s for the North Carolina and Virginia mountains. Maybe even a little early taste of fall for some folks with that drop in humidity. So again, rain chances drop this afternoon. We start to dry out. It'll be a bit of a cool start to the day on Tuesday. Temperatures in the 50s to low 60s at the bus stop as you head back to work and school. Tuesday looks absolutely beautiful. Low humidity, mostly sunny skies, and highs in the mid-80s. Get out and enjoy it if you can. It will get warmer and more humid a little later in the week, especially Wednesday and Thursday. Thursday's our hottest day coming up with a high around 90. Hope you have a great rest of your long holiday weekend. For WXII 12 News, I'm meteorologist Dylan Hudler.
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Admission is only $15, which includes all rides. 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Friday is Senior Citizens Day with free admission for all of our friends 60 and over. Lots of exhibits and contests. 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The cake auction on Tuesday at 7 in front of the Main Legion Building. 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Be sure to try the variety of favorites from the Ladies Auxiliary Concession Stand. The fair opens at 5 p.m. Tuesday through Thursday, 4 p.m. Friday, and 2 p.m. Saturday. Parking is only $5 and donated to the Granite 322 and Renfro 691 Lodges. 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
10: Happy Labor Day. It should turn out to be a pretty nice day today. We may have to get through a few clouds or a spotty morning shower first, but the afternoon clouds break apart. We see more sunshine and a drop in humidity, so it should start to feel much more comfortable as the day goes on. Temperatures are milder too, thanks to an easterly wind. Highs in the low 80s for the Piedmont Triad, upper 70s for the foothills, and possibly upper 60s for the North Carolina and Virginia mountains. Maybe even a little early taste of fall for some folks with that drop in humidity. So again, rain chances drop this afternoon.

afternoon, we start to dry out. It'll be a bit of a cool start to the day on Tuesday. Temperatures in the 50s to low 60s at the bus stop as you head back to work and school. Tuesday looks absolutely beautiful. Low humidity, mostly sunny skies, and highs in the mid-80s. Get out and enjoy it if you can. It will get warmer and more humid a little later in the week, especially Wednesday and Thursday. Thursday's our hottest day coming up with a high around 90. Hope you have a great rest of your long holiday weekend. For WXII 12 News, I'm meteorologist Dylan Hudler.

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2: Happy Labor Day. It should turn out to be a pretty nice day today. We may have to get through a few clouds or a spotty morning shower first. But the afternoon, clouds break apart. We see more sunshine and a drop in humidity. So it should start to feel much more comfortable as the day goes on. Temperatures are milder too, thanks to an easterly wind. Highs in the low 80s for the Piedmont Triad. Upper 70s for the foothills, and possibly upper 60s for the North Carolina and Virginia mountains. Maybe even a little early taste of fall for some folks with that drop in humidity. So again, rain chances drop this afternoon. We start to dry out. It'll be a bit of a cool start to the day on Tuesday. Temperatures in the 50s to low 60s at the bus stop as you head back to work and school. Tuesday looks absolutely beautiful. Low humidity, mostly sunny skies, and highs in the mid-80s. Get out and enjoy it if you can. It will get warmer and more humid a little later in the week, especially Wednesday and Thursday. Thursday's our hottest day coming up with a high around 90. Hope you have a great rest of your long holiday weekend. For WXII 12 News, I'm meteorologist Dylan Hudler.
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0: his outside 30 down the sideline. They will never catch him. 10-5, Peter, touchdown, Wake Forest.
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6: Happy Labor Day. It should turn out to be a pretty nice day today. We may have to get through a few clouds or a spotty morning shower first, but the afternoon clouds break apart, we see more sunshine and a drop in humidity.

0: humidity, so it should start to feel much more comfortable as the day goes on. Temperatures are milder too, thanks to an easterly wind. Highs in the low 80s for the Piedmont Triad, upper 70s for the foothills, and possibly upper 60s for the North Carolina and Virginia mountains. Maybe even a little early taste of fall for some folks with that drop in humidity. So again, rain chances drop this afternoon. We start to dry out. It'll be a bit of a cool start to the day on Tuesday. Temperatures in the 50s to low 60s at the bus stop as you head back to work and school. Tuesday looks absolutely beautiful. Low humidity, mostly sunny skies, and highs in the mid-80s. Get out and enjoy it if you can. It will get warmer and more humid a little later in the week, especially Wednesday and Thursday. Thursday's our hottest day coming up with a high around 90. Hope you have a great rest of your long holiday weekend. For WXII 12 News, I'm meteorologist Dylan Hudler.
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2: Happy Labor Day. It should turn out to be a pretty nice day today. We may have to get through a few clouds or a spotty morning shower first. The afternoon, clouds break apart, we see more sunshine and a drop in humidity, so it should start to feel much more comfortable as the day goes on. Temperatures are milder too, thanks to an easterly wind, highs in the low 80s for the Piedmont Triad, upper 70s for the foothills, and possibly upper 60s for the North Carolina and Virginia mountains. Maybe even a little early taste of fall for some folks with that drop in humidity. So again, rain chances drop this afternoon. We start to dry out. It'll be a,

0: A bit of a cool start to the day on Tuesday. Temperatures in the 50s to low 60s at the bus stop as you head back to work and school. Tuesday looks absolutely beautiful. Low humidity, mostly sunny skies and highs in the mid-80s. Get out and enjoy it if you can. It will get warmer and more humid a little later in the week, especially Wednesday and Thursday. Thursday's our hottest day coming up with a high around 90. Hope you have a great rest of your long holiday weekend. For WXII 12 News, I'm meteorologist Dylan Hudler.
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Willie, Randy, Ronnie. 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
2: Hello everyone, Chief Mike here from the Galax Fire Department with another segment of Chatting with the Chief. 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We are partnering with the Curtis Bartlett Fitness Center and the Virginia State Police for this memorial event. 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
5: Happy Labor Day. It should turn out to be a pretty nice day today. We may have to get through a few clouds or a spotty morning shower first, but the afternoon clouds break apart. We see more sunshine and a drop in humidity, so it should start to feel much more comfortable as the day goes on.

0: temperatures are milder too, thanks to an easterly wind. Highs in the low 80s for the Piedmont Triad, upper 70s for the foothills, and possibly upper 60s for the North Carolina and Virginia mountains. Maybe even a little early taste of fall for some folks with that drop in humidity. So again, rain chances drop this afternoon. We start to dry out. It'll be a bit of a cool start to the day on Tuesday. Temperatures in the 50s to low 60s at the bus stop as you head back to work and school. Tuesday looks absolutely beautiful. Low humidity, mostly sunny skies, and highs in the mid-80s. Get out and enjoy it if you can. It will get warmer and more humid a little later in the week, especially Wednesday and Thursday. Thursday's our hottest day coming up with a high around 90. Hope you have a great rest of your long holiday weekend. For WXII 12 News, I'm meteorologist Dylan Hudler.
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0: American Legion Post 290 and B&K Carnival proudly presents the 75th Annual Stokes County Agricultural Fair on Tuesday, September 15th through Saturday, September 19th at the American Legion Post 290 Fairgrounds located on South Main Street, King, North Carolina. Admission is only $15, which includes all rides. Student Day is Thursday with $3 off. Friday is Senior Citizens Day with free admission for all of our friends 60 and over. Lots of exhibits and contests. Don't miss nightly bingo. The cake auction on Tuesday at 7 in front of the main Legion building. Nightly entertainment will include local groups, Brett Cox, Diamond Jim, and the Gemstones, Usual Suspects, Too Old, Too Young, Tunes for You, and Lassiter Union. Be sure to try the variety of favorites from the Ladies Auxiliary Concession Stand. The fair opens at 5 p.m. Tuesday through Thursday, 4 p.m. Friday, and 2 p.m. Saturday. Parking is only $5 and donated to the Granite 322 and Renfro 691 Lodges. Don't miss all the fun at the 75th Annual Stokes County Agricultural Fair, September 15th through the 19th. 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
2: We've got a crisp night ahead. Boy, beautiful way to wrap up the holiday weekend. We're down to 55 degrees in the mountains. There may be some clouds still hanging around. Can't rule out a spotty light rain shower or some drizzle as we start the day on Tuesday, but we are anticipating mainly sunny skies and dry conditions by afternoon with a high of 77 on your Tuesday. Should feel pretty comfortable. Those temperatures are going to start to climb back into the 80s starting on Wednesday. Mid-80s expected by Thursday, and it does become a little bit more humid and will bring back a chance for showers and thunderstorms by the latter half of the week and heading into the weekend. With your first warning weather forecast, I'm WXII 12 News Chief Meteorologist Lainey Pope.
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Alan Jackson, Brooks and Dunn, George Strait, their home in Southern Virginia and the Piedmont Triad. 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
4: We've got a crisp night ahead. Boy, beautiful way to wrap up the holiday weekend. We're down to 55 degrees in the mountains. There may be some clouds still hanging around. Can't rule out a spotty light rain shower or some drizzle as we start the day on Tuesday, but we are anticipating mainly sunny skies and dry conditions by afternoon with a high of 77 on your Tuesday. Should feel pretty comfortable. Those temperatures are going to start to climb back into the 80s starting on Wednesday. Mid-80s expected by Thursday, and it does become a little bit more humid and will bring back a chance for showers and thunderstorms by the latter half of the week and heading into the weekend. With your first warning weather forecast, I'm WXII 12 News Chief Meteorologist Lainey Pope.
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6: Tenths, inches, predict outcomes. 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
5: Riley Herbst is the latest addition to the Legacy Motor Club driver lineup for the 2027 NASCAR Cup Series season. The multi-year deal has Herbst piloting the number 84 Toyota as he brings

sponsorship from longtime partner Monster Energy. The news comes on the heels of Wednesday's announcement that John Hunter Nemechek would not race for the organization next year. The 27-year-old from Las Vegas has a deep connection with team co-owner Jimmy Johnson through their shared beginnings in off-road racing. Currently in his second full-time season in the Premier Series, Herbst has collected 3 top 10 finishes in 2026. I'm Susie Armstrong. This is NASCAR Today on the Motor Racing Network.

0: 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WKBA Vinton, Roanoke.
1: Classic country weather.
2: We've got a crisp night ahead. Boy, beautiful way to wrap up the holiday weekend. We're down to 55 degrees in the mountains. There may be some clouds still hanging around. Can't rule out a spotty light rain shower or some drizzle as we start the day on Tuesday, but we are anticipating mainly sunny skies and dry conditions by afternoon with a high of 77 on your Tuesday. Should feel pretty comfortable. Those temperatures are going to start to climb back into the 80s starting on Wednesday, mid-80s expected by Thursday, and it does become a little bit more humid and will bring back a chance for showers and thunderstorms by the latter half of the week and heading into the weekend. With your first warning weather forecast, I'm WXII 12 News Chief Meteorologist Lainey Pope.
0: 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It's here for you. Classic.

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0: 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The fair opens at 5 p.m. Tuesday through Thursday, 4 p.m. Friday, and 2 p.m. Saturday. Parking is only $5 and donated to the Granite 322 and Renfro 691 Lodges. 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
1: 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Now, this is one auction you don't want to miss. Highlights include a 1978 12-back C Star Wars Luke Skywalker, 1981 Empire Strikes Back Truett and Probot playset, 1979 Star Wars Imperial TIE Fighter, 1979 Mail Order Boba Fett Figure, 1981 Dagobah Playset, also a 1978 12-back B Chewbacca, 1985 Series 4 AWE Striker G.I. Joe, 1984 Storm Shadow G.I. Joe, 1980 Star Wars Han Solo Laser Pistol, 1979 Star Wars Walrus Man, 1978 20-back Star Wars Princess Leia, 1985 Series 2 Red Alert Transformer, an 85 Series 3 34 back scrap Iron G.I. Joe, 1979 Series 1 Flash Gordon Lizard Woman and Ming figures, 1970 12-inch Adventure Team Talking G.I. 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
3: We've got a crisp night ahead. Boy, beautiful way to wrap up the holiday weekend. We're down to 55 degrees in the mountains. There may be some clouds still hanging around. Can't rule out a spotty light rain shower or some drizzle as we start the day on Tuesday. But we are anticipating mainly sunny skies and dry conditions by afternoon with a high of 77 on your Tuesday. Should feel pretty comfortable. Those temperatures are going to start to climb back into the 80s starting on Wednesday. Mid-80s expected by Thursday, and it does become a little bit more humid and will bring back a chance for showers and thunderstorms by the latter half of the week and heading into the weekend. With your first warning weather forecast, I'm WXII 12 News Chief Meteorologist Lainey Pope.

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2: We've got a crisp night ahead. Boy, beautiful way to wrap up the holiday weekend. We're down to 55 degrees in the mountains. There may be some clouds still hanging around. Can't rule out a spotty light rain shower or some drizzle as we start the day on Tuesday, but we are anticipating mainly sunny skies and dry conditions by afternoon with a high of 77 on your Tuesday. Should feel pretty comfortable. Those temperatures are going to start to climb back into the 80s starting on Wednesday. Mid-80s expected by Thursday, and it does become a little bit more humid and will bring back a chance for showers and thunderstorms by the latter half of the week. And

0: 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With your first warning weather forecast, I'm WXII 12 News Chief Meteorologist Lainey Pope.
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0: passes outside 30 down the sideline. 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

0: the victory bells finally ring for Christopher Bell as he tames the Southern 500 at Darlington Raceway. I'm David Stiles. This is PRN's Garage Pass.
1: From fueling NASCAR champions on the track for over 20 years to innovating 94 octane, the highest octane on the market, performance is what Sunoco does. 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
0: With 7 runner-up finishes on the season and snapping a 33-race winless streak, Christopher Bell was all smiles Sunday in victory lane at Darlington. However, it was not an easy feat for Bell to claim his first Southern 500 as he had to fight back to the front of the pack after a bad pit stop under caution and methodically track down and overtake a tough Kyle Larson machine for the win. Here's Bell in victory lane.
2: It was definitely worth the wait. I hope that I don't have to go that long again for sure, but it makes me realize that you never know when your next win's going to be, and you got to cherish it. The Southern 500 has been my

0: prized possession. Like, this is the ultimate notch in a driver's belt, winning at Darlington at the Southern 500. It's such a long race. It's a grueling racetrack, very hard, difficult racetrack, and the best of the best win here. So I'm grateful that I accomplished that.
1: Bell thought that after his injury to his left wrist, he may not be able to make a push at the championship, but those fears were unfounded as he now finds himself just 12 points out of the lead.
0: I thought our chase hopes were gone in the moment, and I didn't know how my recovery was going to be. But then whenever we were able to bounce back and have a good showing at, I think it was Sonoma, the race after Pocono, I'm like, we're gonna still have a shot at this.
1: Will Christopher Bell be able to overtake Denny Hamlin in the point standings as we head to St. Louis and Worldwide Technology Raceway for the Enjoy Illinois 300 this weekend? I'm David Stiles. This is PRN's Garage Pass.
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got a crisp night ahead. Boy, beautiful way to wrap up the holiday weekend. We're down to 55 degrees in the mountains. There may be some clouds still hanging around. Can't rule out a spotty light rain shower or some drizzle as we start the day on Tuesday, but we are anticipating mainly sunny skies and dry conditions by afternoon with a high of 77 on your Tuesday. Should feel pretty comfortable. Those temperatures are going to start to climb back into the 80s starting on Wednesday. Mid-80s expected by Thursday, and it does become a little bit more humid and will bring back a chance for showers and thunderstorms by the latter half of the week and heading into the weekend.

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Willie, Randy, Ronnie. Yep, we're on a first-name basis with the stars of Classic Country. 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

0: WBRF Galax, Mount Airy, Winston-Salem, Greensboro. WKBA Vinton, Roanoke.
1: Christopher Bell scores a huge win at the famed Lady in Black and will stage points point the way to a champion. 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
1: Welcome to the show. Finally, Christopher Bell gets to stand on top of the podium and not on one of the wings to the side. After seven runner-up finishes this year, Bell broke through at the famed Lady in Black and won the Southern 500. He is now a two-time Crown Jewel winner and has propelled himself into second in the NASCAR point standings after the first race in the Chase. Let's go back in time and hear how it sounded.
3: One more time for Christopher Bell into turn number one. He's got all the lead he needs. A good 12 to 14 car length. Bell to the backstretch for the final time.
4: Christopher Bell exits turn number two, flies down the Boeing back straight away with a healthy lead. He's headed for home.
5: Christopher Bell will dial up the safer barrier in turns three and four. Christopher Bell

0: emerges from a windless Sahara to the main straightaway. Finally, in 2026, Christopher Bell wins, and he'll take the Cookout Southern 500 at Darlington.
1: See Bell win. Okay, get that?
2: Yeah.
3: Okay. I got it.
1: So he finally breaks through. He gets the W after all of those runner-up finishes. And Alexis, this changes a lot. I don't know how many people had him penciled in as a big favorite, but how, you know, this is our freshest memory right now.
4: Yeah, I mean, it's what have you done for me lately? And he's gotten himself into victory lane. I mean, when you look at Christopher Bell, you look at somebody who has, as you've already mentioned, 7 runner-up finishes this year. So we know he has been somebody who has been around, who has been lurking, you know, trying to get into victory lane, finally checking that off at the exact right, perfect time that he needed to. He propels himself up, 4 spots in the standings. He gained the most points of anybody yesterday because of running well in the stages and getting the win, which gives you, you know, another bucket of bonus points. And so he got 73 points yesterday. Huge day for him. It's a Southern 500. I mean, you want to win it regardless if it's the Chase opener. He goes out, gets it done, has now 2 crown jewels, has made a statement to his other competitors. I'm here and I'm ready to run for this Chase, and you're going to have to watch out for me. And I think he could be dangerous to everybody else.
1: And the way he did it, you go up, even if Kyle Larson's tires were a little bit older and he's backing up to you, you still got to get around the guy. And I like the way he just methodically stayed after him and made Kyle use up all the goodie.
2: Yeah, this is a position that Bell has not been in this season, where he finally got a chance to be the guy with the good stuff going to the lead for the first time. And so he had to hold off the rest of the field for the last handful of laps. And he was able to do it. And one point that I want to make, Christopher Bell, in the past, we've seen him have these walk-off victories in positions where he really needs a win, and he's able to capitalize on those moments. And now we're in a situation, in a Chase format, where it is very advantageous for you to be good over a course of races. I think this lines up perfectly for him. We could see him go on a tear right here, and it may not be where he needs 3 or 4 wins to win a championship. He's just got to keep running consistent and running up front, which they have been doing all season long.
4: I mean, if he, you know, with this win, if he gets another, 5 second place finishes,
2: yeah,
4: that's going to be really, really hard to overcome if you're somebody else. Even if you're Denny Hamlin, because we'll talk about that later. He lost a big chunk of his points lead yesterday. He's still the leader, but
1: we're going to chat about, too, about the value of stage points. We'll give that a whole segment. But I look at the top 10 here. 5 Toyotas inside the top 10. Bubba finished 8th. Chase Briscoe was 6th, Reddick 3rd, 2nd was Ty Gibb, and 1st was Christopher Bell. It looked like going into this event, guys, that the Fords had made big strides. And, yeah, they were okay, but at the end of the day, it's an all-Toyota show pretty much.
2: I mean, we knew coming into this that the cars to beat would be the Toyotas, and they proved that again on an intermediate track. And I thought 2311 looked lights out pretty much all evening. And Bubba Wallace, I think, was the biggest mover, I think, out of those two cars, because he was running up front. He had good stage finishes both times, materialized into another top 10 finish. I think they're starting to peak at the right time. So I think this is still Toyota's championship to win, but the Fords, they're getting ready to go to a slew of tracks that they're really, really good at. And I think Ryan Blaney has also made a case that he's going to be a major player over these next 9 races.
4: I mean, when you talk about Bubba Wallace, he is the second person to go 4 spots up in the points. The other one is Christopher Bell, gained 4 spots. Bubba Wallace gained 4 spots. I think what you're seeing in this first race with Toyotas being so dominant is basically the 2026 storyline that we've had for the first, 26 races play out in the first race of the Chase, because the Toyotas have been the manufacturer to beat. And I think they will still continue to do that. I think you're going to have a few racetracks, Gateway this coming weekend, Martinsville, where the Fords might be the ones that everybody's kind of looking at, that they're going to be at the top of the mountain. But it's going to be, you're going to have to go through Toyotas to win this championship.
1: I can't argue that. They've got 2 great teams. Joe Gibbs Racing, and not really their satellite team, but closely aligned, 2311. To win the title, you're going to have to leapfrog over them somehow.
2: And just to piggyback off of that,

0: This is the first time that Joe Gibbs Racing has had all four of their drivers with wins in a season since 2019.
1: That's kind of crazy.
0: That's crazy to think about.
1: Yeah.
0: And in that season, they had the champion.
1: Right.
0: Also, so they're lining up to make another great run here in these next nine races.
1: Well, I think for Toyota too, you have to kind of look at Tyler Reddick. Tyler Reddick, as we all know, had a fantastic out of the gate, just crazy opening to the 2026 season as far as success was concerned. And then the summer came and he took a tumble. And there were times when we were like, okay, you know, what's going on with Tyler Reddick? I think for him to come out of the gate and finish third in this race is a huge deal for him. I think it's going to be a huge confidence booster. It's going to be something that will most likely propel him to, you know, have better finishes along the chase as well.
2: And it's a couple of back-to-back finishes, David. Yeah. He had a pretty good Daytona, too.
0: Yeah, he did. And I think they needed the reset button more than anybody else.
1: Yeah.
0: And when he was at Chase Media Day, you could see that the confidence was coming back into Tyler Reddick. And I think they're lining up to have a pretty decent run here because we're going to get intermediate tracks back-to-back-to-back.
1: Yes, exactly. Exactly.
2: When we come back, we will kind of explore where Christopher Bell is in all of this mix right now. But I do need to give you the Toyota Performance Report brought to you by Toyota Racing.
1: We kind of just did that.
0: Yes, we did.
2: Be a part of the action at toyotaracing.com. But I got to mention some of the other
1: folks. That's true. That's
2: finishing
1: true.
2: 30th was Riley Herbst. John Hunter Nemechek was 24th. Tough run here for John Hunter, knowing that he's out of a ride, and I don't know that there's another taxi cab he can hop in right now.
1: Not that is, I mean, look, nobody thought that that ride was going to be open either, so you never really know what's on the horizon, but yeah, things aren't looking great for John Hunter right now.
2: So when do they name Josh Berry to go over there?
1: I don't know. I mean, obviously it's coming. Jordan Bianchi is the one that, you know, that had the news. And he did say he was the top prospect. But usually when Bianchi has reporting like that, it tends to be true. So I would say probably in the coming weeks. But look, I mean, look at Josh Berry. Look what he's been able to do the last 6 weeks. He's had a fantastic run. And if anybody deserves to have, you know, their name called up at this moment, it's probably him.
2: Yeah, so that's a redemption story right there. Denny Hamlin was 18th. Eric Jones was 15th. Bubba was 8th, Chase Briscoe 6th, 3rd was Tyler Reddick, 2nd was Ty Gibbs, and of course winning the event was Christopher Bell. That is your Toyota Performance Report brought to you by Toyota Racing. 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
7: 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Looks longer, now throws left side into the end zone. It is caught for a touchdown. Bounces outside, Derby down the sideline. They will never catch him. 10-5, touchdown, Wake Forest.
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1: We chatted a lot about Christopher Bell in our opening segment, as well we should. He's having a tremendous year. He has moved up to second in points. And let's get C. Bell's reaction after he had a breakthrough win at Darlington.
2: Kyle did an amazing job, you know, taking the air away and doing what he needed to do. I thought my advantage was going to be right at the get-go, and then I wasn't sure how it was going to work out as the tires aged. I started sliding around a lot. You know, he started falling off more on those older tires, and I was in the driving seat. So I'm happy that the restart worked out. You know, I was so frustrated whenever I restarted on the front row and lost the lead. And then, yeah, I'm happy we got one back there at the end.
1: All right, Christopher Bell, great restart. Went up and got around Kyle Larson in the waning laps and got his first W.
3: You know, I think about that interview. I think about how happy he was when he got out of the race car. I mean, obviously, it's a huge moment. He just won the opening round in the chase, and you've put yourself in a fantastic position. But we've talked about it before, Doug, about how he has kind of matured and changed, you know, as a person, as a driver throughout his career. And he's starting to, in my opinion, we just got done talking with all 16 of the Cup drivers that are in the chase, Christopher Bell included. He has kind of blossomed a little bit. He's opened up more. He's got more personality that he's always had the same personality, but he's showing it more to the fans and to us, the media. And I think that's fantastic. I mean, I hope he continues to do that. And it seems like he most likely will.
4: Is it just like last year? I think it's the personality is exuding out because he had the meme and it's like, oh, you just got beat by Sadie's dad where he's holding the dog. So that kind of stuff makes you just flock to a driver when they have that kind of just magnetism, and then you see how important it is to him to get out of the race car, and then he's so happy and so jubilant to break this 33 race winless streak, to finally get off the snide and get a victory in a season where you've been pretty dominant, but you just haven't had a breakthrough victory yet.
3: Well, and apparently he was very excited about the fact that Sheldon Creed won the O'Reilly Series race because Sheldon Creed, also known for finishing runner-up a lot and not, you know, making it to victory lane. So he kept calling himself Christopher Creed, which I thought was hysterical. But
1: sounds like a character from a Rocky movie.
4: Yeah,
3: it does. But the fact that both of them who have had, you know, incredible runs of second place finishes getting themselves to victory lane was kind of funny.
4: And let's just put this out there too. He was on the CW Saturday for the O'Reilly race when Creed won that event.
3: Yeah.
4: And I think that just adds to the allure a little bit. I mean, he gets to see Sheldon win this race and then he's like, why not me? Why can't I do this?
1: So I posted about that. I thought Bell did a great job on the I've had a chance to encounter him last Thursday. I was doing an event here at Charlotte Motor Speedway. It was sort of the day to recognize all the local TV affiliates. And C. Bell was one of the three drivers they had here. And I went over to say hi to him. And he looks at me and he starts smiling. And he goes, I hope I get to see you again after the race here in a couple of weeks. Alexis, he remembered coming down here into this studio and us interviewing after one, what, the 24 Coke 600?
3: I think that sounds correct. Yeah.
1: That was one of those that ended with rain, but he won. And he remembered that. And I felt like I was around a completely different driver than I had remembered the last time I met him. He has opened up. He was smiling. He was confident. It was just a different guy.
3: Yeah.
1: And this version of C. Bell could do some damage, David.
4: I fully agree. And I've been saying it all year long. I think that he is in a prime position to go on a run. And when I talked to him after the truck win at Bristol, it was the same way. He's just happy to win, and he's having fun doing it. And so when you're in that position, I think it makes you a very dangerous race car driver.
3: I mean, and knowing the talent that he has and him knowing that he's at what is arguably the best organization in 2026 has got to be just an immense amount of confidence that he has. And when you have that kind of confidence, it's hard not to exude it, not to have it come out in other forms.
1: David and Alexis, one thing that jumped out on the page at me was when he won, he knew where he had won. And not all races are created alike. He knows the heritage of the Southern 500, the whole crown jewel legacy thing. Now he's got two of them. He's still got to go out and get a Daytona and Indy win. But it's not lost on him the importance of just this win at that place.
4: I mean, 14 previous starts at Darlington and he knew exactly where he

0: finishing each and every single one of them. And he knows that this win is important, not just as a crown jewel, but this is a racer's racetrack. And when you win here, people know that you are one of the best in the sport. And he's just cemented himself perfectly in that situation. I think it's just up from here, right?
1: Well, anybody that watched the post-race coverage yesterday saw the interview with Tyler Reddick, where Tyler Reddick was visibly upset about the fact that, you know, they weren't able to get it done. They weren't able to get the win. And he said, you know, yes, I've not been able to get the win in the Chase opener, but more importantly, I wasn't able to get the Southern 500. So you have to look at the prestige of that race. And yes, it is positioned in a place that is extremely important for other reasons, but that race on its own is such a huge target for these drivers that when they don't get it, or when they do get it, like Christopher Bell, it's a big, big deal.
2: By the way, props to USA Sports. You mentioned the post-race show, Alexis. Yep. They have one.
1: Yeah, they do.
2: They stayed on till 10 o'clock Eastern time and did, I guess, about 35 or 40 minutes, David, of in-depth post-race. They brought Bell back. They let all the host interview him. And I thought, way to pay this off instead of the hurry off, let's get a 30-second winner's interview and go to the next thing.
0: I think we've learned something from watching Amazon and a couple of other broadcast outlets do this, and that the fans want that content, and it's good for the sport to have that content, because then we get to get the whole story. It encapsulates the whole weekend down at the end of the race, and we get the tidbits that we need to flush out all these storylines during the week.
1: And here's the thing. I heard some pundits say that they really wish that the race was on NBC because it was a big deal. It was a crown jewel Chase opener, and I get that. I really do get that. I understand that and why it would be well-received on that channel, but you're not going to get that in-depth post-race coverage if that race is on NBC. You're only getting that because you're on USA Sports. And so selfishly, even though they probably would have pulled a much, much higher rating on NBC, I enjoyed the fact that we got that post-race coverage, and we only got that, I believe, because of the fact that we were on USA and not on NBC.
2: I would like to see that for this year's Daytona 500 coming up. That's one thing, and I like the Fox broadcast just fine. Don't hurry off, because we've been waiting all year long to get back to racing and give us something. That's where I do miss, and I'm being nostalgic here, the old Speed days when the race was over. I could go to Speed, and somebody was going to be there talking to the wee hours about what had happened.
1: I'd almost rather there be more post-race coverage than pre-race coverage.
2: Yes, thank you.
0: Yeah.
2: Because you got something to talk about.
1: Yeah,
2: you
1: exactly.
2: You have something to talk about. Pre-race and... We're guilty of this on the radio. It's a lot of happy talk.
1: It is.
0: Yeah. What is it? You're just pontificating. Yeah. What's going to happen?
1: Yeah.
2: And looking at your watch, hoping that I do applaud the fact that they moved the start time up like 10 minutes.
0: Yes.
2: That's being aware. And that 10 minutes could have made all the difference, because we did get the little shower at the end. So anyway, congratulations to C. Bell. Is the path to the championship paved with stage points? We'll chat about that next here on Fast Talk.
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2: Hope everyone's doing well. We are recording this show at the Performance Racing Network at Charlotte Motor Speedway. And the six people involved with the recording of it, I'm pretty sure, are the only six people in the entire Smith Tower complex at CMS today, Alexis.
3: That is very true. But I got to wear my flip-flops because nobody's here today. So I was like, I'm wearing my flip-flops.
2: You know,
4: I mean, it's Marcus, little things, right?
2: Marcus right. Smith is the CEO of Speedway Motorsports. And you can see him come to work some days, and it's like, well, that's pretty cool. He's in jeans and a t-shirt and sneakers. And
3: I will say that the requirements have eased quite a bit over the last few years. But it's always nice to come on a day when, you know, the rest of the Speedway is rightfully so enjoying a holiday. Yeah. And we get to be a little bit more casual than we normally are.
2: My first 10 years of working in this building, you better show up in the tie.
3: Yes.
4: I wore a bow tie on my first day when I started.
2: Yeah. You better show up in a tie. And then suddenly, and then of course, post COVID, it was almost clothing optional. I was
4: like, swimsuit attire, right?
2: Quick story before we get into this whole points thing. During the COVID year, you went to the tracks, there was nobody there.
4: Yeah.
2: Except that we weren't allowed in the garage. And Mark and I would go up to the booth, and we wore shorts to every race because you could.
4: Yeah.
2: There's nobody there. Mark would literally park in the lobby of the elevator. So we had a little competition going to see who could park the closest to the elevators. Mark won. Congratulations, Mark Guerra. And I wore shorts everywhere except Indy when we went up to do the race there. And I thought, I'm not going to wear shorts and have Roger Penske come in, tap me on the shoulder and you think you're at the beach here?
3: You're right off the media center there, too, so you're quite visible to anybody and everybody that's there.
2: Yeah, you weren't hiding too well there. They actually call the booth at Indy the fishbowl.
3: The fishbowl,
2: Because it's a little square box fishbowl over in the corner of the media level. Guys, we're talking about stage points, and Alexis, I'll defer to you here. I saw that discussion a lot during the race broadcast. That may be the path to the championship. And now Christopher Bell cashed a lot of checks, but you may be able to win this title and not have to necessarily win that many races or any, maybe.
3: So I think the clearest picture of what the stage points can do to you, we get from what happened to Denny Hamlin. And we haven't talked very much about Denny Hamlin. Obviously, he came into this chase race as the leader in the points. He had a 25-point advantage on everybody else. And he had really good car. He had the opening stages. I think he finished third and third in stage one and stage two. So he collected a good number of stage points. Then he had a mishap on pit road, got waylaid in the back of the pack, got into an incident with Michael McDowell, and ended up finishing, 18th, 19th? 18th. But because of that, on a day when finishing 18th would have otherwise been pretty detrimental, because of the stage points he was able to gather in stage one and in stage two, he only cut his lead by 13 points. So he is still the leader by 12 points over second place Christopher Bell. If that had happened in the chase era prior, when stage points weren't a thing, he would have most likely lost the lead and tumbled further down into the standings. So when you think about the fact that you look at a whole race and you say, okay, well, how did they run during the race? Yes, their finish is this, their finish is X, but how did they run? This is a better determining factor of how well somebody does throughout the entire race, because you can have a mulligan like Denny Hamlin having an 18th place finish and still it not be too terribly bad.
4: Now, I'll give you two other examples of this, of how it's detrimental to not run well in the stages.

0: Well, look at someone like Joey Logano, who, if you at the end of the race, you say, hey, Joey, Denny's going to finish 18th. You're going to finish in the top 10. How do you think that makes you feel? He's like, well, we should have gained some points. Joey didn't gain any points. Mm-hmm. He actually lost points.
1: Yeah.
0: He only scored 28 points on the race. He didn't finish in the top 10 in either one of the stages. So they left some points on the table. And Denny, who finished 18th, scored 35 points to his 28 points.
1: Yep.
0: That is huge. The other one, Ty Gibbs, second place, finish 10th in stage one. So you only get one of those extra points. And then he didn't even finish in the top 10 in stage two. So even though he gets a top two finish, he doesn't move up. They're mired in the positions that they're in.
2: I really like what you said there. Extra points.
0: Yeah.
2: That's what they are.
1: They are.
2: They're extra points. And they're just lying around if you can go get them.
0: They're extra points for being able to run consistent for the entire race. And I think that that is where you're going to make strides in this championship battle is can you be consistent all race long and minimize the amount of track position that you've got to gain every time you make a pit. And we saw that from even Denny Hamlin and Christopher Bell. And Denny Hamlin was not able to capitalize on it because he got mired back in traffic with a faster car and had trouble with Michael McDowell. But Christopher Bell and Chase Briscoe were able to capitalize on it, drive back up through the field, and then still score stage points and get good finishes and make up some ground.
1: And this is also going to put a highlight, and it's always been this way, at least in the era of stage points, but it's going to put a highlight on qualifying.
0: Yes.
1: Because if you can start in the top 10, you have a much better chance of finishing stage one in the top 10 and getting those stage points, and thus helping you throughout the remainder of the race continue to gather points. So, I mean, qualifying is going to be huge, huge, huge.
2: Well, because of the metric, Ty Gibbs had to start in the back.
1: Right.
0: Yeah.
2: And he even referenced that in his post-race interview and saying, we hadn't started in the back. And to your point, David, that robbed him of the chance to get any stage points in that first one. He only got one during the day. And that was a lot based to Alexis's part of a terrible starting position.
0: I fully agree. And we're seeing other people like, you know, Denny and Bubba Wallace and a couple of other drivers. They're finishing well in the stages. They were ahead on the metric. I mean, Bubba, a second place finish, a fifth place finish in both of the stages. He scored 44 points.
1: Mm-hmm.
0: And a lot of the talk at Media Day for the Chase was how many points you need to average to be able to win a championship. And they're thinking, we're around 44, 40-ish points. We had a number of drivers score 44 points, and they all went up in the standings, and everybody else went down.
1: Yeah, and you look at someone like Ryan Blaney, too. He obviously started in the back because of the fact that he failed pre-race inspection twice. He lost his pit stall choice, which was huge for them because not only did they lose their pit stall selection, but they were starting out with a new pit crew this week with the swap between him and Cindric. But he was able to race his way up in that first stage, and I believe he did get stage one stage points. So it is possible. You can start in the back and still race your way up, but it's just a lot harder. More difficult.
0: He's the anomaly because he's passed more cars than anyone this season. Yeah. I mean, they've had the raw speed and he's got the raw talent. I mean, if fifth and a sixth place finish in both of the stages. Another one of those drivers, 44 points on the day. He's not in second place anymore, but he's still right
1: there.
0: But he's
1: still
0: gained
1: to the leader.
0: He's still gained toward the leader.
2: Speaking of Ryan Blaney, and you guys were talking before we came on the air about this new swear jar program at NASCAR. Yeah. Inform the folks on what is going on there. And there's a reason we tied Ryan Blaney into that.
0: So the swear jar for NASCAR has been established where they listen to the driver's communications on the radio, and every time they use a swear word that is part of the list that they've compiled, they will put money into a pot, and then there's a fan that has...
1: I think fans can guess how many swear words there will have been used throughout the chase, and then that can potentially win you the pot of money. I think Ryan Blaney is going to be the single greatest contributor to the swear jar in the 2026 chase because he is very animated on the radio, and but that's the way he's always been. The way he's always been.
2: Which is amazing, because when you're around him, not the vibe.
1: You know, cool, calm, and collected.
0: Yeah. And he said before that they're like, you're just an angry person. He goes, no, like, I'm really not. It's just when I say it and it comes out, he says, I feel better, and then I can move on. I don't have to dwell on it, and so I just let it hang loose, and then we go on.
2: I just wish this had

0: been around when my buddy Kurt Busch was racing.
1: Oh, yeah, no kidding.
2: Yes.
0: He would have lapped the field in the first race. I love Kurt. I consider him a friend, but the guy could lay
2: Speaking
0: down some
2: of
0: words.
2: Darlington meltdowns. He had one on the radio for that. He would have been perfect for the swear jar.
0: Yeah, the swear he might have broke the bank in the swear jar world. So we'll keep you posted on that.
1: But isn't that just also a very clear picture of how much NASCAR has changed?
2: Yeah.
1: I mean, when I saw that promotion, the very first thing I thought of, and this is different. Obviously, it's swearing on your team radio, not swearing on a broadcaster on television. But the very first thing I thought about was Dale Jr. getting fined for saying a four-letter word in victory
0: lane. And a very mild four-letter
1: word. In my opinion, yes, absolutely.
0: Yeah, not one of the big nuclear bomb swear words.
1: And I am of the camp that believes that if that hadn't happened, he potentially could have won the championship that year. So, you know, it just illustrates how much NASCAR has changed over, you know, the last decade or two, and what they're willing to accept and what they're willing to kind of play off of.
0: Embrace who you are.
1: Exactly.
0: The whole hell yeah.
1: Hell
2: that's
1: yeah,
2: what I was getting ready
1: exactly.
2: to say.
0: And this, that's who we are.
1: Yeah.
2: Yeah.
0: Don't hide from it. Embrace it. Congratulations to NASCAR for doing so. 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

It appears that every year in NASCAR, there's a driver, a team, or an organization that we talk a lot about, but they're really not producing that much. About 3 years ago, it was Ross Chastain because he was seemingly involved in every incident on the track. You get one guess here on who we're talking about right now, and it's Carson Hocevar. This is one of the more bizarre episodes, I feel like, in NASCAR.

0: NASCAR history. And David, I'll start with you. We had this explosion of love for him after Talladega. He wins. He does a world-class burnout victory celebration. He's selling more merch than anybody. But that since then, all we're doing is talking about Hocevar and problems on track, where he punted Brad Keselowski at Darlington as plain as the day is long. Hit him twice to turn him around.
1: Yeah, I mean, just wrecked him.
0: Yeah.
1: There's no other way to say it. I mean, just got into him and turned him. And Keselowski...
0: Sorry, I have a joke that I would love to tell
2: I know
1: exactly what it is. But yeah, I mean, Hocevar, he doesn't really have a leg to stand on at this point. Yeah. And I think Keselowski, a driver with nothing to lose at this point in the season, is right in being very vengeful. And I think that he'll have it out for Hocevar. The problem is getting around Hocevar to be able to do something. And I like how Brad always says, we have rivalries and we have feuds. This is a feud. And I think that Carson is using up all of his good graces with everyone. And we've saw that at a couple of our super speedway tracks. They're not going to help him out at all. No one is going to help Carson Hocevar out to try to get a win or try to advance his position. And they can make it very hard on him for the rest of the year. And I think that he's just put himself in a bad spot. I know that he said that he's just going to put his head down and race as hard as he can and try to just see where he shakes out at the end of these, you know, next nine races. But I don't think he's going to be able to move up anytime soon. And he's in the chase right now, but I think that's going to be a consolation prize. That's all it is.
2: Yeah, I mean, I think part of it is where he's driving for, who he's driving for, what team he's driving for. They encourage it, I think, a little bit. Not necessarily wrecking other drivers on the racetrack, but like just being yourself and going out there and doing what you need to do. You know, obviously it has angered quite a few people. It has been the talk of the garage for pretty much the entire season. It will continue to be. You know, in the clips that we saw on social media last night, you know, Brad has the quote where he says, I'm going to come at him hard. And he just says, well, I'll just pull my belts tighter. You know, so it's like he's not even trying to apologize for any of these incidents. He's just kind of like, okay, well, fine, whatever. If that's what's going to happen, then that's what's going to happen, and I'll be ready for it. So it's interesting to me the approach that he's taking. Again, I think a lot of that is because of the team that he drives for and the way that they kind of look at the world. You know, this is almost a team feud, too. You have RFK Racing on Twitter sending out a tweet that says, caution involving a self-proclaimed iPad kid in Brad Keselowski. So it's emanating throughout the garage area, throughout everything. And it'll be interesting to see how long he can keep this up and still kind of be successful, because eventually he's going to have so many targets on his back, he's not going to be able to continue to do well in these races.
1: And he knows at this point, too, that it doesn't matter what he says. Like, he can't, there's no amount of him going and apologizing that is going to make up for the difference for what he's done with these other drivers. He's used up all of that good grace. And the other part is he's leaning into it heavily, where he had this promotion for his merchandise. And he says, wherever we, you know, gain position wise, whatever percentage of positions that is, I will give you that much percent off on our merch store after the race, everything in the store completely discounted. And then after the incident with Keselowski, he says, I'll give you an extra 6% off on all of our merchandise across all of the store. 6%. An extra 6%. So he's just leaning into it. And so there's a little bit of me that likes it, but at the same time, this is not sustainable. Like,
0: no, it's not.
1: You cannot continue to do this and expect to have the amount of success that you want to have in this sport if you have no friends or zero friends.
2: As a media member, I love it.
1: Yeah, it's great.
2: Give us more stuff to talk about. Let us, you know, give us more things to have conversations about. But I think in other situations where you've had drivers that have gone through, and lots of drivers have gone through this, maybe not to this extent, but you look at Ross Chastain, even Brad Keselowski when he first came into the sport, Joey Logano. I mean, there's all these drivers that had this. Eventually, they got to the point where either their owner sat them down or a partner was like, okay, we've got to stop. I think Chili's leans into it. I think Jeff Dickerson leans into it. I think all of them lean into it. So as long as they're not going to police him and what he does, he's going to do what he does.
0: Well, they've been riding the Dente for a while.
2: Absolutely. Yeah, they've been riding the Dente.
0: That is emblematic of what this team does. But the

0: telling thing for me was on the USA broadcast when most NASCAR commentators are pretty much middle of the road. They very seldom come out and just go, that's wrong.
1: Yeah.
0: Almost never. And Jeff Burton jumped in with both feet on top of Hosovar after he took out Keselowski and said, that's not allowable. That's not good. How do you do that? He backed it up again on the post-race show.
1: Yep.
0: And Carson's, as you said, he's leaning hard into this because in the post-race show, he goes, he just spun out. Yeah, after you hit him twice.
1: Yeah.
2: You wrecked
1: yeah.
2: him.
1: Yeah.
2: I mean,
1: yeah.
0: After you put the bumper to him twice. Yeah, he just spun out.
1: I mean, I think that's kind of a little bit of the difference between him and some of these other guys that we've talked about that have had the same thing happen is a lot of times you'd say, oh, well, I didn't mean to. You know, it was whatever, but I was loose. You know, there would be excuse. He has no excuses.
3: No.
1: He's just like, look, it is what it is. You know?
0: It's going to keep him from elevating to the next
1: level. It will.
3: Yeah, exactly.
1: Because
0: they're not going to let him win.
1: It will.
0: If he's leading on the last lap at Talladega and somebody can get to him, there's no way they'll let him win.
3: Well, they're just not going to. You need friends. You have to have somebody behind you to help you push and materialize a run at those types of tracks. If you get no help, they're just going to leave you hanging out to dry. They'll leave you in the middle, and you'll just plummet.
0: Last question about this. Alexis, I'll start with you. Is he good for business?
1: Which business?
0: NASCAR business.
1: Yes, certainly, because he's getting talked about. I mean, I think because of the fact that we're constantly talking about him, and not only that, he's putting out this content. He's doing the 6% off. He's asking fans to bring in their T-shirts and trade them in for his T-shirts, and he's clearly doing something different than some of these other drivers have done because he's getting fan attention. Fans, you know, in the past, you'd have the Joey Logano's and the Brad Keselowski. They wore the black hats. The fans didn't really love them. They weren't, you know, clamoring to go buy, you know, their merchandise. That it's different with Carson for some reason. For some reason, because I don't know if it's the generation that we live in now, if it's, you know, what content is king, all of these things. I don't know exactly how to explain it, but he is winning the hearts of fans. And if you can do that, then yes, it's good for the sport. He's bringing in new fans.
3: And the distinction is he is the black hat driver for the drivers.
1: Right.
3: He is not the black hat
1: That's
3: driver
1: true.
3: For the fans. The fans love him, and his fans they're almost reverent to him at this point, to where it's like, he does no wrong. It is Carson Hosovar. He is the greatest thing ever. And I'm like, let's slow down just a second. Like, you can't continue to operate this way and think that you're going to have success. So is he good for business? He's good for the business of Carson Hosovar.
1: Yeah.
3: He's also good for the business of his sponsors because he's in the spotlight all the time. He's not good for the business of trying to win a championship or trying to win more races.
1: His ability to be able to be successful on the racetrack will be hindered by his actions. There's no doubt in my mind about that. But what is more important to him at this moment?
0: We don't know. I think he is good for business. I just hope for his own sake, soon he's not going out of business.
3: Yes.
1: Right.
3: We need him to stay in the sport.
1: It could be a flame that dies quickly. I don't know.
0: This is a two-headed monster for sure. We'll take a time out. Be right back with more Fast Talk.
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2: We finally got one of the races in the chase done. Southern 500. Christopher Bell gets the W. He's feeling good. Denny Hamlin still the points leader. William Byron, not so much. He finished next to last and has dropped to the bottom of the chase standings. It's going to be tough for the Chevys to make much noise in the chase.
3: It's just been a comedy of errors for them, and you have to feel for William Byron. Usually pretty good at Darlington. Was having a pretty decent day. And then he spins out and he says, I think there's something wrong with my left rear tire. And then, nope, this thing's blowing up. And they get in the garage and they were interviewing him on USA. And you saw the crew members down there putting the car back together. And they're like, are you going to try to get back out there? He's like, dude, this thing's killed. Like,
4: right. I don't think so.
3: We're not going back. Like, we're done. Like, let's go home.
2: I will be shocked if a Chevy wins the championship.
4: I will be too.
2: Just based upon the catalog of information we have from this year. It's time for us to do this.
5: It's time for another edition of Green Flag, Black Flag.
6: The segment of the show where we expose our hosts.
3: Oh, no.
2: Well, okay.
6: All right. We already know Alexis is wearing flip-flops, so. Yeah, this
3: Don't worry, we find out. Pants on.
6: Yeah, we should call this How Do They Really Feel? I'll read some statements. Our panel will think of them. Think of them carefully, and then they will give it a green flag if they agree. I say a green flag.
3: There we go.
6: No.
4: That's no, no, no, no,
3: no, no, no, no, no, no, no.
6: Wash my hands and can't do a thing with them. And they give a black flag if they disagree.
3: Hey.
6: Okay, we got those sorted out there. Here we go. We'll
2: start. Did they just do the same thing twice there?
3: I don't know. I don't make the rules.
2: I am so confused.
6: There we go.
3: There we go. All right, three green flags.
6: We're going to start with David Stiles today. I like starting with David here. Denny Hamlin will not win a race in the chase.
3: Ooh, black flag. Yeah, he's just too good at these intermediate tracks. He'll snag one of them at Kansas or Vegas or Charlotte. He's just really, really good. It's his year.
6: Alexis?
4: Yeah, I'm going to say black flag. You know, I think without that pit road incident and the Michael McDowell incident, he very well could have won the race at Darlington. So, yeah, I think he'll definitely get another victory this
6: year. Doug, do you agree?
2: I do agree with David and Alexis. He's going to win the Bristol Night Race.
3: No.
4: Whoa.
3: Oh.
4: Get himself another sword.
2: Well, there you go.
3: I didn't think you liked picking winners this far out.
2: I just have the feeling when I shut my eyes, I see Denny up on top of the roof there at Bristol holding that sword aloft.
3: There you go.
6: Mark the tape. I'll play this back if he's right. I guarantee you we'll never hear it again if he's wrong.
2: No.
6: All right, here we go. Let's go to Alexis for this one. A driver will need to win three races or more in the chase to win the championship.
4: Black flag. Hmm. Yeah, they're going to have to get a lot of stage points, but they don't necessarily have to win.
6: All right, Doug?
2: I'm agreeing with my esteemed colleague.
3: I'm going to make it unanimous. I think another black flag. The only people that need to worry about that are the people from like ninth on back. They need to win three or more. I think our winner is actually going to come from about ninth and up. So they don't need to win as many races.
6: Okay. Very good. Alexis, we go to you now. Or did we do that last time?
4: That's okay. I'll take it again.
6: You want it again? Alexis wants to go first. She's wearing the flip-flops. She gets to choose.
4: Yeah, I'm feeling free and easy over here.
6: Carson Hocevar will take away someone else's chance at a championship.
4: Oh, boy. I mean, if you're looking at prior history as an example, then I would say yes, probably. He's taken out quite a few people, and no sign of stopping. I know we call him the Hurricane, but he's been a bit of a missile here lately.
6: Yeah. All right, Doug.
2: Yeah, some days he's just a low pressure.

0: pressure system.
1: Tropical depression.
2: Yeah. What was the question again?
3: The Carson Hocevar will take away someone else's chance at a championship.
2: Yeah, I think the only thing that's taking more out right now is DoorDash. So, yeah. he's going to take somebody out. He's parking somebody.
4: Yeah, well, I think the only person he's taking out of championship contention is himself. Yeah. I don't think they're going to be able to allow him up towards the front or anywhere near a race win. So, I don't know if he takes anyone else out.
0: Well, that counts, right?
4: But that counts.
0: Yeah, I mean, taking yourself out. Yeah.
4: So,
3: all right.
2: Sounds like my love life in my teenage years. I was just... taking
3: yourself
2: myself out
3: of the game. Yeah.
2: Hey, look at that.
3: All right. Well, speaking of getting very personal, this last question gets very personal.
4: Oh, no.
3: We'll start with Doug.
2: Oh, good. Yeah, let's do that.

0: we have two dogs. The dogs are great. And then you have two kids, and you're like, man, these dogs. These dogs. We got to do something with these dogs.
1: But if you've got dogs, you need a swear jar.
0: Yeah, yeah. You got to have a swear jar if you've got puppies.
2: Now, are we only accumulating the jingle jangle when you're at home? Because if that's the case, then my jar's pretty empty. I also have a young kid at home, so I don't swear much at home. But, like, any other time is fair game.
0: Yeah.
2: All right. And my work swear jar is probably pretty full.
1: No dinner for you out of the swear jar.
3: I would love to see my wife's swear jar just from her driving.
2: Yeah. Or from that's you a different driving.
0: Story. That's a different
3: or
0: story.
3: Or me driving. And from she's you a passenger. Driving. Yeah. Yeah. It would be overflowing.
0: So you and Ryan Blaney have something in common.
2: Yeah.
1: All right, Doug, it's back to you.
3: Yeah, it is. This has been a fun show. Thanks a lot to everybody that tunes in regularly, whether you listen on any of our great affiliate stations or download the show and listen to it later as a podcast. We really appreciate that. We'll come back with one last thing next.
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1: Otherwise known as Gateway.
2: St. Louis.
0: For St. The others. You know where the Archie thing is. That they'll be racing up there. And Alexis, you were thinking earlier that might be a weekend for the Blue Oval.
1: Yeah, I believe when you head out to Gateway and that type of racetrack, you definitely, at least for me, think Penske. You think about how much success they've had recently on, you know, ovals of that nature, and you expect that to continue. You expect Ryan Blaney, Joey Logano, or Austin Cindric, and Josh Berry, for that matter, to capitalize. They're looking at this weekend as one they need to capitalize on.
0: So when we get to this time of the show, we usually do this.
3: One last thing.
0: David Stock.
2: Well, college football has started. And it's a good time of year to start rooting for your favorite team as a alumni of Western Carolina. We're looking good. We're 1-1 so far. We lost to Campbell Sunday. They got taken out by some rain Saturday. Mm-hmm. I was mentioning it was hard to find them on the dial, but you can tune in to Catamount Sports Radio Network, hear all those fine fellows over there with Gary Ayers and then catch all of their action. And guess what, Doug? We're going to play App again this year for the first time in a long time.
0: My alma mater here on the other side.
2: Yeah, on the other side. So I wanted to mention that with you while we were on the show. And, you know,
0: that's cool.

0: guys still have the Mountain Jug. I've never seen it. It's been a long time since Western has won the Mountain Jug, so I'm sure you guys have it
1: in
0: the closet
1: somewhere.
0: That's
1: two Western North Carolina schools that traditionally used to be big-time rivals, and it was a big, big deal.
0: Well, it was less of a big deal after you guys beat Michigan, and, you know, you went on to bigger, better things.
1: Which Michigan should have lost.
0: They should have. Against Western Michigan.
1: That game was over.
0: A travesty.
1: I will go to my grave believing that.
2: And then I saw they stormed the field, and somebody was like, "You're storming the field after beating Western Michigan?
0: Yeah. Like, come on.
1: A school you should have scored 70 on.
2: Look, I don't even. College football is not my thing. It is not something that I prescribe to at all. But I saw that on social media, and I thought that that was kind of funny. I'm very excited, even more so than I think I have been in years past, to see where this.
0: Yeah.
2: Playoffs chase unfolds. I think there's a lot of variables mixed in that maybe we weren't thinking about when the format was first originally announced, that now, you know, with the playoff or with the stage points and all that are making it extremely interesting. So I'm locked in. I'm very excited to see how this plays out.
1: And I think we, meaning the universal we of all the media, have seriously underplayed the impact that the stage points are going to have on this championship. We never had that before. And now we have got it. You don't have to win a boatload of races. You might not have to win any races to win the title. Just go out and grab those stage points. They're right there.
0: Christopher Bell can make it happen.
1: Extra points. Hey, thanks a lot for tuning in. We really appreciate it. Andrew Curley and Kent Bernhardt have been behind the glass. Alexis Erickson and, of course, David Stiles. I'm Doug Rice. Join us next week. Meantime, keep it between the navigational beacons.
2: Between the buoys.
0: It's 5 o'clock somewhere.
1: Doggone right it is.
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6: We've got a crisp night ahead. Boy, beautiful way to wrap up the holiday weekend. We're down to 55 degrees in the mountains. There may be some clouds still hanging around. Can't rule out a spotty light rain shower or some drizzle as we start the day on Tuesday, but we are anticipating mainly sunny skies and dry conditions by afternoon with a high of 77 on your Tuesday. Should feel pretty comfortable. Those temperatures are going to start to climb back into the 80s starting on Wednesday, mid-80s expected by Thursday, and it does become a little bit more humid and will bring back a chance for showers and thunderstorms by the latter half of the week and heading into the weekend. With your first warning weather forecast, I'm WXII 12 News Chief Meteorologist Lainey Pope.